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1: Hey, y'all. 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

0: 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We are right here with you. 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
1: I'm Greg Bell, and up first, a whiz at accents and dialects stars in a thrilling search for gold. It's an episode of Suspense. Then after that, how about part three of the five-part Yours Truly Johnny Dollar storyline, the Jolly Roger fraud matter. Although primarily of Irish descent, J. Carroll Nash played a wide range of ethnic roles: Italian, Eastern European, Latinos, Native American, Middle Eastern, and even Asian. On radio, his best-known role was playing the title character in the comedy program Life with Luigi. Right now, though, he gets dramatic as we head back to February 4th of 1952.
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3: Suspense. Tonight, Autolite presents a story about buried treasure, a real buried treasure, and a curse, a tale we call The Treasure Chest of Don Jose, starring Mr. J. Carroll Nash.
4: This is not a pretty story. There is blood in it, the blood of men and women. There is a curse in it, and gold. But it is a funny story. It is a joke, a great joke I cannot laugh at. It is a joke on me. In matters of this sort, secrecy is of the most importance. In matters of this sort, no man is your friend. Once, I had a friend. We lived together in my little house on Black Cay down in the Gulf of Mexico. But then the hurricane struck and everything was different. The wind blew for two nights and a day, and when the waves piled up on the cay and swept away the house, it was my friend Pedro who dragged me away unconscious and lashed me to a ring bolt on our little dock and saved my life. Next day, the sun was shining again, but there was nothing left on my little island. The splintered planks that once had been the house of my father were scattered among the stripped palm trees, and even the big chimney that was built by my great-grandfather was a pile of broken bricks. There was nothing but blue sea and a bright sun and heaviness in my heart.
5: Even the chimney.
4: What would you expect from such a wind?
5: Aye, my friend. So now at last the curse of the Gasparillas has fallen on you.
4: Curse? You speak foolishness. It was a hurricane.
5: So it was, but a hurricane sent especially to destroy you.
4: You cannot believe that silly tale.
5: Did not your father perish from a bolt of lightning that struck him from a cloudless sky?
4: The doctor said it was a heart attack.
5: And your grandfather pulled into the sea by a giant octopus?
4: He was washed overboard during a squall.
5: And all because of his father, Don Jose, the king of the pirates, and the curse put upon him and all the Gasparillas by the beautiful Doña Margarita, who preferred death.
4: Oh, you prattle like a schoolboy, you who have never been one day to school. Come, come, we will clear up this mess and build the house over again. You should know that I endured a certain local notoriety.

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4: Autolite is bringing you Mr. J. Carroll Nash in The Treasure Chest of Don Jose. 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

0: For a moment, as I stared into the open eyes of the corpse, I had a strange feeling that he was one of Don Jose Gasparillo's men buried with a treasure chest to guard it through eternity. But this was ridiculous. The man was only recently dead, no 100-year-old skeleton. And he was young and well-dressed, yet he stood between me and my treasure. Was this then the curse laid upon Don Jose come to rest at my feet? With the greatest effort, I covered the grisly guardian of my fortune. By then, it must have been close to midnight. The tide was coming in. I dragged myself back to the house, tormented by a thousand anxieties. Sometime toward dawn, I must have fallen asleep. For the next thing I knew, it was past noon, and someone was pounding on my door.
1: Hey! Anybody home?
0: Just a minute. I'm coming. Oh, it's you, Chief. Good morning.
1: Afternoon now.
0: What? Oh, I'm sorry. I was sleeping.
1: Thought you was dead.
0: Dead?
1: Yeah. Took long enough to waken you.
0: Excuse me. I had insomnia most of the night.
1: Insomnia, huh? Mean you was awake?
0: Yes.
1: Most of the night, you say?
0: Why, yes.
1: Hear anything peculiar out here?
0: No. What do you mean?
1: Prowlers or such?
0: Why should anyone be prowling out here?

0: Didn't say there was. Asked if you heard anyone.
1: No, I didn't.
0: Got a check. This being in the town limit.
1: Why? Is anything the matter?
0: Yeah. Kidnapping. Murder, maybe.
1: Murder?
0: Yeah. Ain't you heard it on the radio?
1: I haven't got a radio.
0: Sure. Great consolation for a man living alone.
1: What happened? Tell me.
0: Young Harvard fella, sinful rich. His father paid the ransom, $20,000. But the kidnappers didn't deliver the boy. Got a 3-state alarm out for him. Think they're on the Cape somewheres. We're just checking.
1: What makes you think they'd come out here?
0: Oh, don't know. Hunch, partly. Partly because somebody borrowed one of Jen Chantry's boats last night. Found a bloodstain in the cockpit this morning. Didn't see him,
1: huh? No, I told you I didn't.
0: Yeah, so you did. Well, we'll catch them, of course, if they're on the Cape. Sooner or later, we'll catch them. Ransom money's in small bills, all marked. They'll get hungry sooner or later and spend some. Besides, we've got a pretty good description of them. Let me know if you see or hear anything.
1: Yes, of course. I'll be glad to.
0: Yeah. Just checking.
1: Now, there was no time to lose. I had already missed one low tide. I had to get my gold and get it away from this island of suspicion and debt. I waited until 5 o'clock and returned to my diggings. The low scudding clouds packed the sand with sudden gusts of icy rain. There was little likelihood that I would have unwelcome visitors on such a forbidding evening. I quickly disinterred the body from my treasure hole. Unquestionably, he was the kidnapped victim, a young man dressed in flannel slacks and saddle shoes of a college boy. I dragged him to one side, out of sight behind some rocks where I couldn't see his empty death stare. Then I went back to my digging. By 7 o'clock, I had uncovered the chest and was prepared to lift it out of its grave. The curse? No curse, for here was the treasure, and it was mine.
2: I better give you a hand with that.
1: What?
2: He wants to know, do you need a hand with that?
1: Who are you? What are you doing here? How did you get here?
2: Low tide. We walk. Get out of the hole, Pop.
1: Answer me.
2: Help Pop out of the hole.
3: Yeah. Come on, Pop. All right, where is it?
2: What?
3: It's gone. He got rid of it.
2: Get him out of there.
3: Okay, Pop. Come on.
1: No, let me go. Please, let me go.
2: Where is it, Pop? What'd you do with him?
1: Do?
3: Where's the kid?
1: There. I put him there.
2: Steve?
3: Yeah. He's here.
2: What are you trying to do, Pop? Why'd you move him?
3: What's he trying to do?
1: He was.
2: Was? Was what? Look in the hole.
3: Yeah.
1: No, don't.
3: There's a box in here.
2: That's why you moved him, Pop? Get to the box.
3: Give me a hand with this.
1: Leave it alone. It's mine. Don't touch it.
2: Shut up.
3: Yeah. See it?
2: What do you got, Pop? Treasure? Buried treasure?
3: Don't laugh. Maybe that's what it is.
2: Let's get it out of
1: here. Leave it alone! Leave it alone!
2: I told you to shut up. All right, Steve, let's get it out of there.
1: There it was, my treasure, in the sand-covered, iron-bound box. Only it wasn't mine. Not while these two hoodlums stood over me with clenched fists and poised boots. At gun's point, they made me grasp one of the rusty handles, and one of them lifted the other, and they forced me to help carry it toward the house. My treasure, it was mine, and nobody could take it from me now. I must find a way to rescue it. When we got inside the house, they yanked open the chest and emptied one of the canvas sacks, its contents cascading onto the table in a golden stream of doubloons.
2: What do you know? Gold.
1: It's mine. It belongs to me. It's my inheritance.
2: Yeah, I know, Pop.
3: Only you're going to pay a high inheritance tax, 100%.
2: Okay, now, Pop, I'll tell you what we're going to do. My friend and me are in a little trouble. And you're going to give us a hand, aren't you, Pop?
1: What are you talking about? Go away. Leave me alone.
2: That's just what we're going to do. We're leaving, and we're taking that bright, shiny stuff with us.
1: The treasure is mine.
2: But we're going to be fair. More than fair. We're going to give you $20,000 in nice, up-to-date American money. How do we know? Maybe that junk of yours ain't worth half that much.
1: Your money's marked. It's ransom money.
2: That's beside the point. This dough of yours won't work in a cigarette machine, you know. Gonna have to go to a lot of trouble to cash it.
4: What was that?
3: Window blew open. It's raining like the devil outside.
2: Better get started.
1: No. I won't let you.
2: Just take it easy, old man. You got no complaints. You're 20 grand ahead of the game.
3: What the? Look at this, Jeff. Wind blew a piece of driftwood through the window.
2: Come on, we gotta get out of here.
3: All right, let's go.
2: Grab one under that chest.
3: Wait a minute, you forgetting something?
2: What?
3: A sack full on the table.
2: Oh, yeah. Here, Pop. Here's one for you as a souvenir.
3: Come on, Jeff. We gotta get this thing across the sand spit before the tide comes in.
2: Yeah, we're all finished here. So long, Pop.
1: No, my treasure! My treasure!
2: And thanks, Pop. Thanks a million.
1: And they were gone, walking slowly across the dunes with a heavy burden. I watched them, unaware of the sheets of rain driving through the open door of the cottage, unaware that the house itself was shuddering from the impact of the storm, unaware that the wind had shifted from northeast to southeast. And suddenly I became conscious of my great danger. The thin frame cottage was creaking and shaking. It was shaking from the relentless wind, and the sound of the storms had a familiar tone, a tone I had heard once before, and then I realized the wind had shifted. I realized this was no ordinary storm. This was a hurricane. Outside, the waves were piling up, coming closer and closer to the cottage. Over my head, there was an ominous crunching, ripping in the eaves. I could see the gray daylight through the eaves. The roof would blow loose any moment. I threw myself against the kitchen door and, crouching low, ran away from the sea. Down behind the shelter of a high dune, I stumbled against a cranberry bush and fell flat, spread-eagled on the sand. And suddenly the wind stopped, the rain stopped, and there was the calm of death. It was the center of the hurricane, the eye, the moment of respite before the final fury of the storm. And I remembered the curse and wished aloud for its fulfillment. And there was no sound but the booming of the furious surf. And then there seemed to be a distant human cry. I looked toward the rocky guards. Far in the distance, for an instant, I could see the tiny struggling figures of my tormentors. And then a giant wave crashed down on them, and the spit disappeared in boiling, angry water. And the wet heavens descended again, hurled upon me by the tail of the hurricane.

0: I walk with a light in my eyes, a light brighter and bigger and closer than the sun. And I heard a voice.
1: You all right, Mr. Gaspar?
0: Who?
1: It's me, Tris Weatherby. Got out here as soon as I could. We was worried about you. Out here with no radio, you couldn't get the storm warnings. You come up so fast, wasn't time to get you off.
0: Oh, thanks. That's very kind of you.
1: Lucky you got out of the house.
0: Why?
1: Ain't there no more. Ocean came plumb through, carried the house right out into the bay. Made two islands out of Sprague Spit.
0: The house is gone?
1: Not a stick of it left. 10-foot channel where it stood. Storms play funny tricks. That kidnapping I told you about.
0: Yes, what about it?
1: Found three bodies out near those rocks. The kidnappers and their victim. What do you know about that?
0: Nothing. Nothing at all. It is a very funny story, no? But I cannot laugh. The joke is on me. You don't believe me? But look, here is the gold doubloon. All that is left of the treasure chest of Don Jose. Yet I know this to be true. There is a treasure. I saw it, held it, and that treasure still exists. Only now there is no map. But I can tell you, in the rocky surf near the two islands called Sprague Spit, if you will dare the curse, is the treasure chest of Don Jose.

0: Suspense. The story of a true buried treasure, presented by Autolite. Tonight's star, Mr. J. Carroll Nash. Suspense is produced and directed by Elliot Lewis, with music composed by Lucian Morawick and conducted by Lud Gluskin. The Treasure Chest of Don Jose was written for Suspense by Christopher Anthony. Featured in the cast were Anthony Barrett, Charles Seal, Joseph Kearns, and Clayton Post.
1: J. Carroll Nash has just completed Clash by Night, a Jerry Wald, Norman Krasner for RKO.
2: That was from February 4th, 1952. As I mentioned, Lee J. Carroll Nash's best-known radio role was playing a lovable Italian immigrant in the comedy series Life with Luigi. I'm Greg Bell, and moving on. Up next on Wynn Radio was Yours Truly, Johnny Dollar, and part three of the Jolly Roger fraud matter. Right after this.
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2: 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A Yours Truly, Johnny Dollar storyline that played out over five consecutive weeknights back in March of 1956. In addition to lead Bob Bailey, you'll also hear Harry Bartell as Lieutenant Smith, and Don Diamond once again putting on a Latino accent. Enjoy.
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15: One moment.
14: Hello?
16: Oh, this is Dr. Fernando Hernandez.
14: I'm Johnny Dollar, investigating the wreck of the yacht, the Jolly Roger. The only survivor reported was a cabin boy, and I understand he just died in your hospital.
16: Yes, but under most unusual circumstances, Senor Dollar.
14: That's exactly what I wanted to know.
16: Also, Senor, there are some things he told me earlier that I think you ought to know.
14: Doctor, I'm on my way down there to Tijuana to see you.
0: Tonight,
13: Tonight and every weekday night, Bob Bailey in the transcribed adventures of the man with the action-packed expense account, America's fabulous freelance insurance investigator.
14: Yours truly, Johnny Dollar.

0: 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To the Universal Adjustment Bureau, Hartford, Connecticut. Assignment, the Jolly Roger fraud. $460,000 worth of palatial yacht gone down to Davy Jones's locker. Expense account item 9, 40 cents, telephone call. To the hospital in Tijuana from a phone booth at Coast Guard headquarters here in San Diego. Because of the knack Paula Zanagian seemed to have for knowing everything I did, everyone I talked to, even on the telephone, I was afraid to let my call go through even the Coast Guard switchboard. But before leaving for Tijuana, I checked with Jan Penny and talked briefly again with Lieutenant Smith.
1: You mean you think Zanagian had somebody put that cabin boy out of the way before you could talk with him, Dollar?
0: The doctor only said that he died under unusual circumstances. But yes, that's exactly what I think. What's more important right now is that apparently the lad told the doctor a thing or two before he died. So I'm going on down there.
1: You want to use my car?
0: Well, Zanagian seemed to know I was going to use it before. He'll probably expect me to use it now. So you better get me a rental car. Have it delivered to my hotel service entrance under your name.
1: Okay.
0: Zanagian made no bones about it when I talked to him. He's having me tailed. And he'll probably try to do the same thing to me that he did to Bert Parker once he's sure I'm trying to block his $460,000 claim.
1: Dollar.
0: But me, I aim to stay alive. Until I can not only prove his claim of fraud, but see him sent up for murdering Parker and the lads who went down with the Jolly Roger.
1: Dollar, why don't you get the police in on this with you? If your life's in danger...
0: I want to do it alone. Hey, one more thing.
1: Yeah?
0: You're sure that Zanagian needed money? I thought from all I've ever heard that that international racketeer was loaded.
1: According to the papers, both Holland and Switzerland locked up his bank accounts just within the last week or so. That's why he needs a pot full of cash to get over there. That's why he sank his ship, so he could collect from your insurance company.
0: Accident. Some mechanical failure.
1: Is that what he said?
0: Uh-huh. Something to do with the electrical system, to use his own words.
1: But if the cabin boy was the only survivor of the explosion, and he didn't talk to anybody...
0: Except this Dr. Hernandez I'm going to see.
1: Right, then how could Zanagian know what made his yacht burn and sink?
0: What's your guess? Expense account item 10, $50, deposit on rental car. On the way back to the hotel to pick it up, I kept looking for somebody that I could identify as the tail Zanagian had put on me. But if he was there, I couldn't tag him. And as I drove the few short miles from San Diego to Tijuana, I began to wonder if maybe I was just too small fry for Paula Zanagian, shipping magnate, munition maker, international spy to bother with. Nonetheless, I still kept an eye out for a familiar face, or more to the point, for a familiar car that might be following me. Midday traffic on the big broad highway was astonishingly sparse. A handful of tourist-type cars loaded with families on the way across the border for a quick look-see at Mexico. A handful of movers who were on their way to see how far and how long their American dollars would keep them in favorably exchanged Mexican pesos. Some smart Cadillacs, some of them towing outboard runabouts and filled with eager-eyed fishermen. And the usual run of trucks, big trucks and trailers. The boys who made a living behind the wheel, the best drivers on the road, wherever they were, loaded with goods for transport between states or countries or what have you. I drove fast, I drove slowly, and I still didn't see any car that might have been following me. To make sure, I took off on a gravel side road, drove a mile or more, and waited. Nobody followed me. So I finally gave up and went back to the main highway. At the border, I asked the guards where the Corazon de los Hongales hospital was, drove the car to it, parked in back, and asked the first nurse I could find, and I should have stopped right there because she was beautiful, asked her where Dr. Hernandez hung out. Hernandez spoiled a beautiful romance in the budding and led me into his office.
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4: Oh, please do sit down, Senor Dollar.
5: Thanks, Dr. Hernandez.
4: I'm so glad you've come. We here at the hospital, I must confess, were somewhat concerned when the fishermen brought in the poor young cabin boy who survived the wreck of the... what was his name? The Jolly Roger.
5: Yeah, that's right. Zanagian couldn't have picked a better one.
4: So?
5: Jolly Roger is the name of the flag that pirate ships used to fly. Skull and crossbones. I suppose you know.
4: I know. He was a glorified pirate preying on the whole world. I'm a student of history, senor. Modern as well as ancient. In his small, selfish way, I realize that Paul Zanagian has looted the whole world. A dangerous man.
5: You say you were worried when his cabin boy showed up.
4: Because there was a man who called and wished to visit him. Insisted on it.
5: Oh?
4: See, but... Of course, because of his condition, we could not permit it. The explosion of the ship had done a great deal of damage to his small body. When he was brought in here, I could see that immediate surgery was necessary to save his life.
5: Well, go on, Doctor.
4: So I operated. And as I did so, I realized that divine providence would permit me to save the life of this poor unfortunate. My operation was a success.
5: But you told me over the phone that he died.
4: We are a poor hospital, and usually we're not able to provide such things. But I appointed a special nurse to look after
5: him
4: while
5: I
4: ordered that man who would not give his name but who insisted on seeing him be kept away.
5: Doctor, you said...
4: However, 2 hours ago, the nurse left him only for a brief moment and only to inform me of the remarkable improvement he'd made.
5: Look,
4: and
5: doctor...
4: When I entered his room, he was dead.
5: Look, doctor, I'm sorry if you lost your patient, of course, but... You told me over the phone that there was something unusual about his death. That's why I came down here.
4: He would have lived. He would have lived, Senor Dollar.
5: Yes, I know.
4: Except that someone got into the room with him during the brief moment he was left alone. Got into him and killed him with this.
5: What is it? A knitting needle?
4: I think so. He would have been well again, Senor, but he was killed. Murdered.
5: Have you told the police about this?
4: See, and they are what you call at a loss.
5: Oh, brother. How do you think I feel?
4: I was going to tell them what I knew about the unfortunate boy when your telephone call came. Then I decided perhaps I'd best talk to you first.
5: Well, just what is it you know about him?
4: It is what he knew about the sinking of the boat.
5: The Jolly Roger.
4: See. Thanks to adrenaline and other stimulants I administered even before we began the anesthetic for the operation that saved his life.
5: Only it didn't stay safe long.
4: See. He regained consciousness long enough to talk with me. He talked a great deal.
5: Well? Well, Doctor, what did he tell you?
4: My notes. I kept very careful notes in this drawer. And...
5: what is it, Doctor? What's the matter?
4: The notes I had, they're gone.
5: Gone?
4: Here. I kept them here because I knew they'd help to solve the crime of the sinking of the ship.
5: Well, what did this boy tell you? Notes or no notes, Doctor? You must remember something of what he told you.
4: Well, see, yes.
5: Well, what?
4: That he'd seen a strange device taken aboard the ship. He was young and curious, as all boys are.
5: Yeah?
4: That only the capitan of the vessel had handled it and taken it to the engine room. That he had inquired about it and been told to mind his own affairs.
5: Well, what kind of a device was it? Did he tell you?
4: Like a clock, he said. A clock on a large box, like an alarm clock. It was set for 2:35.
5: He hold everything. That was the time the Coast Guard patrol plane saw the explosion.
4: I knew that.
5: Why, go on, Doctor.
4: That, Senor Dollar, is all.
5: Well, I don't know about you, but it sounds to me like Zanagian or one of his men or both planted a time bomb in the engine room of that yacht.
4: See?
5: No. Now, wait a minute.
4: Yes?
5: If the captain knew about it... Hey, look, Doctor, the U.S. Coast Guard reported that the only survivor was this cabin boy. Now, surely the captain wouldn't have let himself get blown up.
4: No, he would not, except for one thing.
5: Yeah?
4: And I tell you only what I know from the cabin boy.
5: Oh, yeah, what's that?
4: This trip was a test before the ship, the yacht, was to go on a long trip. It had many new devices on it.
5: Uh-huh.
4: A large, tall mast for what you call a radar.
5: Yeah, yeah, go on.
4: The capitan, when they reached a point of the Coronado Island, ordered a small boat put, over the side.
5: Yeah, that's right, go on.
4: But in doing so, the mast, the radar mast, fell down, and the capitan was struck by it. Therefore...
5: Doctor, now listen carefully. Tell no one you've talked to me. Tell your local police, if you like, what you learned from the cabin boy. Report it to your Coast Guard or whatever you have to do down here in Mexico. But don't, under any circumstances, let anyone know you've talked to me.
4: I do not understand, senor.
5: You wonder where your notes on the cabin boy are? Well, if you ask me, Zanagian is looking them over right now.
4: Impossible.
5: Nothing is impossible with a guy like him. Now, what I'm getting at is this. I'm a marked man, Doctor. He's after me. And he'll be after anybody who tries to help me.
4: Cannot believe.
5: Well, you'd better, if you want to stay in one piece. So take no chances. I don't think I was followed down here, but I may have been. If so, your life is in danger, same as mine. So please, watch your step. Until I can pin whatever it takes on Zanagian to send him up for life.
4: Oh, this is fantastic.
5: Yeah, sure it is. But outside of you and a girl named Jan Penny and... Doctor, may I use that phone of yours for a call across the border?
4: Well, of course. Here.
5: Thanks. Hello? Hello, operator. I want to call Coast Guard headquarters in San Diego, California. Lieutenant John Smith. You know something? Your Mexican operators speak as good English. Hello? Yes, thank you.
4: You seem alarmed, Senor Dollar. Are you
5: Doc,
4: sure?
5: Doc, I just hope you find no cause for alarm before this mess is over. But I say it again. Watch your step. The mere fact that you've talked with me that... Hello? Well, where can I reach him? Well, sure, I'll talk to anybody there at headquarters... Hello, I'm calling Lieutenant John. I see. Thanks.
4: What is it, Mr. Dollar?
5: Lieutenant Smith is dead.
4: What?
5: A hit-and-run accident. About an hour after I left him. Watch your step, Doctor.
4: See. And you too, Senor Dollar.

0: Now, here's our star to tell you about tomorrow's intriguing episode of this week's story.
1: Tomorrow, some real help from two close friends. You know, close enough to kill. Join us, won't you? Yours truly, Johnny Dollar.

Yours truly, Johnny Dollar, starring Bob Bailey, is transcribed in Hollywood. It is produced and directed by Jack Johnstone, who also wrote tonight's story. Be sure to join us tomorrow night, same time and station, for the next exciting episode of Yours truly, Johnny Dollar. Roy Rowan speaking.

0: That was part three of the Jolly Roger fraud matter from March of 1956. We'll have the fourth installment at the same time and day on your local radio station next week. Don Diamond was not only very busy on radio, but he also did tons of television. For example, he was Corporal Reyes on Disney Zorro and Chief Wild Eagle's assistant Crazy Cat on F Troop. Although an American-born son of a Russian-Jewish father, Don Diamond actually was a proficient Spanish speaker. I'll tell you why, and then wrap up when radio was right after this break.
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1450, 100.1, WIZS Henderson. 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

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Middays here starting at 11 o'clock Monday through Friday. 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

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Middays here starting at 11 o'clock Monday through Friday. It's Town Talk. 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

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Thank you for making the choice to listen local to the music mix that you love.

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0: NCO News, I'm Melissa Vail. Israel is escalating their military offensive in southern Lebanon. VP's Jennifer King reports.
1: Israeli troops are pushing deeper into villages in southern Lebanon. Israeli Prime Minister Benjamin Netanyahu told troops they are dealing a crushing blow to Hezbollah as they advance to controlling positions north of the Litani River. Meanwhile, military officials from both countries began talks at the Pentagon for the first time in decades. Lebanese officials tell the Associated Press their delegation wants a stop to ongoing hostilities and enforcement of the ceasefire, and they want any deal between Iran and the U.S. to stop the Israeli offensive. In Hazeya, relatives held a funeral for a Lebanese army soldier killed in an Israeli airstrike. His mother-in-law says Lebanese southerners are against any peace agreement with Israel that's inaugurated with blood. I'm Jennifer King.
0: Russian intelligence agencies have grown more aggressive in their efforts to steal Western technology and defense secrets as sanctions squeeze the country's wartime economy. That's according to three senior European intelligence officials who spoke to the Associated Press. The FAA is investigating whether engine failure may have caused the single-engine plane crash Wednesday just past the runway at Raleigh East Airport in Knightdale. The sister of pilot Luis Quijano tells WTDVD that her brother reported the engine stopped working midair. However, officials have yet to confirm that account. ABC News aviation analyst John Nance.
2: Even though the engine may have failed, they'll be looking at everything, including weather, condition of the pilots in the days before, and all sorts of things that are part of an accident investigation.
0: A bipartisan group of North Carolina lawmakers is proposing an array of laws aimed at deterring gang recruitment and keeping firearms out of the hands of gang members, among other anti-gang changes. Bill sponsors call the effort Jalea's Law. House Bill 1173 is named for Jalea Toon, a 13-year-old Goldsboro girl who was shot in the head in December. 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
0: Speaking to reporters outside the courtroom, Stephen Mitchell Sr. says his son, Stephen Jr., was a sensitive young man who died by suicide at age 21 after purchasing products from Andrew Law.
5: He struggled to find his way. He fell into a deep depression. Unfortunately, he came across some websites which led him to Kenneth Law's site, which encouraged him a quick fix and sold him a painful chemical to do it.
0: A man has been arrested by Raleigh police after a cold case sexual assault investigation. Officers arrested 48-year-old Reginald Dwayne Taylor on Friday. Taylor is accused of assaulting a woman on December 1st, 2001 in Raleigh. Taylor now faces several charges, including first-degree rape and two counts of first-degree robbery. The Carolina Hurricanes beat the Montreal Canadiens 6-1 on Friday night to clinch the Eastern Conference Final in five games and earn their first trip to the Stanley Cup Final since 2006. Carolina went 12-1 through the Eastern Conference playoffs to earn a matchup with Vegas for the Cup. Canes coach Rod Brind'Amour.
6: It's been a long journey for sure, but just really proud of the group. Like I keep saying it, but how hard they work and come every day to work from day one of training camp till now to get this chance. And it's nice that it paid off.
0: The last time the Hurricanes reached this point, Rod Brind'Amour was the captain on a team that hoisted the cup in a seven-game series against Edmonton in 2006. Marshall Lucas, the Oscar-winning editor of the original 1977 Star Wars, has died at age 80. A lawyer for her family says she passed away Wednesday from metastatic cancer in Rancho Mirage, California. Lucas was married to Star Wars creator George Lucas from 1969 to 1983. Melissa Vail, NCN News.
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0: Faith. What is faith? 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
1: Starting out a little on the humid side on this Saturday, but as we head into the afternoon, humidity levels will drop. We'll turn mostly sunny to at times partly cloudy, and high temperatures between about 85 and 87 degrees. Overnight, a nice cool down. We'll see temperatures dropping into the mid-50s under a partly cloudy sky. Then Sunday, not humid. It's a mix of clouds and sun, and high temperatures around 78 to 80 degrees. I'm meteorologist Chris Michaels in the NCN Weather Center.

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0: Today, we're turning mostly sunny to at times partly cloudy, and the humidity continues to fall into the afternoon, so it'll be warm out there, but it just won't be overly soupy. We'll take it. Temperatures mid to upper 80s for highs this afternoon. The lower humidity means temperatures can drop more. We'll be in the mid-50s, first thing Sunday morning right at about sunrise. Sunday afternoon, a mix of clouds and sun and high temperatures 78 to 80 degrees. Rain chances Monday. I'm meteorologist Chris Michaels in the NCN Weather Center.
1: 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We are right here with you. Thank you for making the choice to listen local to the music mix that you love.

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Today, we're turning mostly sunny to at times partly cloudy, and the humidity continues to fall into the afternoon, so it'll be warm out there, but it just won't be overly soupy. We'll take it. Temperatures mid to upper 80s for highs this afternoon. The lower humidity means temperatures can drop more. We'll be in the mid-50s, first thing Sunday morning right at about sunrise. Sunday afternoon, a mix of clouds and sun and high temperatures 78 to 80 degrees. Rain chances Monday. I'm meteorologist Chris Michaels in the NCN Weather Center.

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Today, we're turning mostly sunny to at times partly cloudy, and the humidity continues to fall into the afternoon, so it'll be warm out there, but it just won't be overly soupy. We'll take it. Temperatures mid to upper 80s for highs this afternoon. The lower humidity means temperatures can drop more. We'll be in the mid-50s, first thing Sunday morning right at about sunrise. Sunday afternoon, a mix of clouds and sun and high temperatures 78 to 80 degrees. Rain chances Monday. I'm meteorologist Chris Michaels in the NCN Weather Center.

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0: Today, we're turning mostly sunny to at times partly cloudy, and the humidity continues to fall into the afternoon, so it'll be warm out there, but it just won't be overly soupy. We'll take it. Temperatures mid to upper 80s for highs this afternoon. The lower humidity means temperatures can drop more. We'll be in the mid-50s, first thing Sunday morning right at about sunrise. Sunday afternoon, a mix of clouds and sun, and high temperatures 78 to 80 degrees. Rain chances Monday. I'm meteorologist Chris Michaels in the NCN Weather Center.
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Today, we're turning mostly sunny to at times partly cloudy, and the humidity continues to fall into the afternoon, so it'll be warm out there, but it just won't be overly soupy. We'll take it. Temperatures mid to upper 80s for highs this afternoon. The lower humidity means temperatures can drop more. We'll be in the mid 50s, first thing Sunday morning, right at about sunrise. Sunday afternoon, a mix of clouds and sun, and high temperatures 78 to 80 degrees. Rain chances Monday. I'm meteorologist Chris Michaels in the NCN Weather Center.

0: friends, you are invited to the Front Porch Bluegrass Show every Sunday evening at 6 right here on WIZS. I'm Tasker Fleming, and we'll sit on the front porch and listen to some good bluegrass music together. Tell your friends, tell your neighbors, grab that seat. Let's enjoy some time together on the front porch.
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Today, we're turning mostly sunny to at times partly cloudy, and the humidity continues to fall into the afternoon, so it'll be warm out there, but it just won't be overly soupy. We'll take it. Temperatures mid to upper 80s for highs this afternoon. The lower humidity means temperatures can drop more. We'll be in the mid-50s, first thing Sunday morning right at about sunrise. Sunday afternoon, a mix of clouds and sun and high temperatures 78 to 80 degrees. Rain chances Monday. I'm meteorologist Chris Michaels in the NCN Weather Center.

1450, 100.1, WIZS Henderson. We are right here with you. Thank you for making the choice to listen local to the music mix that you love.

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Middays here starting at 11 o'clock Monday through Friday. It's Town Talk. We also have the local skinny and local news. 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

0: Today, we're turning mostly sunny to at times partly cloudy, and the humidity continues to fall into the afternoon, so it'll be warm out there, but it just won't be overly soupy. We'll take it. Temperatures mid to upper 80s for highs this afternoon. The lower humidity means temperatures can drop more. We'll be in the mid 50s, first thing Sunday morning right at about sunrise. Sunday afternoon, a mix of clouds and sun and high temperatures 78 to 80 degrees. Rain chances Monday. I'm meteorologist Chris Michaels in the NCN Weather Center.
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2: Praise the Lord. I greet you in the name of our Lord and Savior Jesus Christ. I'm Almise Floyd Gill, pastor of Blessed Trinity Ministries. 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

0: WIZS Henderson Town Talk. 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Town Talk is a local presentation of WIZS Radio. 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

0: Today, we're turning mostly sunny to at times partly cloudy, and the humidity continues to fall into the afternoon, so it'll be warm out there, but it just won't be overly soupy. We'll take it. Temperatures mid to upper 80s for highs this afternoon. The lower humidity means temperatures can drop more. We'll be in the mid 50s, first thing Sunday morning right at about sunrise. Sunday afternoon, a mix of clouds and sun, and high temperatures 78 to 80 degrees. Rain chances Monday. I'm meteorologist Chris Michaels in the NCN Weather Center.
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0: Get up, get on up. Get up, get on up. Get up with me, Steve Lewis, on the weekday wake up, 6 till 9. Featuring, I know you're going to think I'm lying, but I'm not. At 6:40, at 7:40, I'll let you know the national day, what happened on this date, and who's on the birthday list. Then at 8, the latest local news and events with John Charles Rose. Oh, and of course, I'll tell you the color of the day. So get up, get on up. Get up, get on up. 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

0: Overnight, we'll have partly cloudy skies with temperatures by Sunday morning in the mid-50s to around 60 degrees. Then we'll see more sunshine on Sunday with mainly just high cloud cover. Temperatures will be comfortable in the upper 70s to around 80 degrees with drier conditions. Then overnight Sunday into Monday, we'll see building clouds with mostly cloudy skies. A brief shower is possible late with lows at around 60. Then a better chance for scattered showers and a few storms ahead of our next front on Monday. I'm meteorologist Grant Skinner in the NCN Weather Center.
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0: Overnight, we'll have partly cloudy skies with temperatures by Sunday morning in the mid-50s to around 60 degrees. Then we'll see more sunshine on Sunday with mainly just high cloud cover. Temperatures will be comfortable in the upper 70s to around 80 degrees with drier conditions. Then overnight Sunday into Monday, we'll see building clouds with mostly cloudy skies. A brief shower is possible late with lows at around 60. Then a better chance for scattered showers and a few storms ahead of our next front on Monday. I'm meteorologist Grant Skinner in the NCN Weather Center.
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0: Overnight, we'll have partly cloudy skies with temperatures by Sunday morning in the mid-50s to around 60 degrees. Then we'll see more sunshine on Sunday with mainly just high cloud cover. Temperatures will be comfortable in the upper 70s to around 80 degrees with drier conditions. Then overnight Sunday into Monday, we'll see building clouds with mostly cloudy skies. A brief shower is possible late with lows at around 60. Then a better chance for scattered showers and a few storms ahead of our next front on Monday. I'm meteorologist Grant Skinner in the NCN Weather Center.
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Middays here starting at 11 o'clock Monday through Friday. It's Town Talk. 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